0: She already knows.
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I'm your host, Angie, and of course, today is Wednesday, August 5th, 2026, and you're listening to Fire 107.7 FM. Guys, of course, this is the platform where you get to discuss the issues that matter. And it's a lot of issues that are popping up in St. Lucia at the moment. We have issues with the misappropriation or the seeming misappropriation of public funds. We have issues with the conduct of persons in political office. We're taking issue with the silence of individuals tasked with holding our leaders and public servants to account. So, yeah, there are quite a number of issues for us to discuss here in St. Lucia. And we are aiming to commence the discussion. So without further ado, I want to thank all of my loyal listeners, those of you who are joining us via the Fire 107.7 FM radio link. Good afternoon to you guys. Welcome to the broadcast. And thank you for taking the time out to join us. I also want to thank those of you who are just popping in onto the Facebook platform. Thank you for being here. As always, you guys are wonderful, and you guys always, always understand the assignment. And those of you who continue to not only join the broadcast, but those of you who post or share their lives, you guys are major contributors to the growth of this station. And I am very grateful for your continued support. I am very grateful for the work that you do in enabling us to grow and to continue to bring you these discussions, because we can't stop, St. Lucia. If we stop, we let evil flourish. And we cannot take the chance that this is going to happen in St. Lucia. I'm sorry, but you can't. We can't stop. Can't stop, won't stop, like the Americans say. So, without further ado, and I have some special people that I want to shout out that are always sharing the live. I'm very happy. Oh, and you know who else I'm grateful to, guys? I am very grateful to those of you who send me information, you send me articles, you send me little tidbits that I can use on the program and stuff that I can research. And I am very, very grateful for that. Those of you, some of you send me information, some of you send me articles, some of you send me, if I make a mistake, some of you are always handy to be my resource people.
by sending me information that I might not have handy. And for that, I am grateful, because you guys are also contributing to the growth of the station and to my personal growth and to the personal growth of the listeners. Don't let anybody tell you that when you share information, you're being pompous. Sharing information is about growth. It's about education, and that is why we are here. We may not have taken notice of the things that happened in St. Lucia back in the 80s, the 70s, the 80s, and the 90s, or maybe even the early 2000s. But today we are here. Today we are taking notice. Today we are listening. Today we are paying attention, and that is what matters, because this is what is going to make St. Lucia better.

watching the live. Let me see if I can get the name. Well, you guys know who you are. But these are the names I see. Lifeman, Human, and we have some regular listeners. Geoffras, Francois. We have, and she's in France. We also have Cassius Raymond in the UK, Sylvia in the UK. And a lot of all of you people who take the time out and come and listen and you provide information is a very special person. Foster has taken to calling her our resource person on hand. That is Mrs. Pipa Chico. Good afternoon to you. Hope you're having a wonderful day today. And always there, if I make a mistake, to correct me and to tell me the right way of things. And I'm very grateful for that. Someone else who always corrects me, Miss Desma Charles, always says, oh no, mm-mm. She will send me a private message and said, no, this isn't, you know. And then we have some very special commenters, people like Quinn Victrin, and there's another name that I see all the time, comments. What is that name? I'm going to find it. But it's very close to the name I just called. I think it's Quincy Popo. I'm not sure. But whoever you are, thank you for joining us. Thank you for being here. Guys, the pressure is mounting on the government. It is mounting on the government because these sane people of St. Lucia, the right thinking St. Lucians, we are looking at our country and we are wondering what on earth is going on. And I forgot to mention Miss Allison Georges. Allison, good afternoon to you. Hope you're having a wonderful day. So I'm saying the sane people of St. Lucia, the right-thinking St. Lucians, the ones who understand the assignment, the ones who understand what good governance looks like, we are asking questions and we are demanding accountability and transparency from our leaders. And the government is starting to realize that they can't simply bury their head in the sand and hope this blows over. They're starting to realize that this isn't simply a few troublemakers or a few upstarts making a lot of noise. And you would recall, there you are, Quincy Popo, good afternoon to you. You're the one person that I was trying to say hi to. They're starting to realize, and I think for the first time, they're starting to realize that we might actually be in trouble over here. And I think that they are beginning to understand that this is serious. This is serious business. And I am happy that there are individuals in St. Lucia who are not afraid to stand up for what is right. I want to commend these people. People like Mrs. Sarah Flood Bobre, people like Allison Georges,

Foster Chico. There's this guy from Fuford, I think. He went up for, as an independent candidate for the past election. I think his name is Appa. I don't know his full name. It's Calvin something. But I heard a few of his lives where he is demanding accountability, and I say bravo. Of course, you know the Miss Atina Charles. These individuals who continue to call upon the government to provide us and the relevant authorities to provide us with clarity as to what is really going on in our country today. And I want to commend these individuals. I think I saw Laura Jean-Pierre once join the protest. And good afternoon to you, Mrs. Noel, Laura Jean-Pierre Noel, if you are listening. But we need Calvin Edward. Thank you for that. I'm telling you, the people on here, they're wonderful. They always, always are there to provide information. All of these individuals, right-thinking St. Lucians, people who understand what good governance is, and people who understand the rule of law, and they are calling on the government to provide us with clarity, to do the right thing, to ensure that our country's dignity, integrity, and good name are protected. But it is a shame that our Prime Minister and our Deputy Prime Minister have both gone on leave without resolving these situations. Now, I don't know who the Prime Minister is protecting. Some people have questioned whether or not the Prime Minister might be a part of this, but I don't want to believe that just yet. Although all indications are pointing in that direction. And the reason why I don't want to believe this is not because I have faith in the integrity of Prime Minister Philip J-Pierre. Not at all. Because Prime Minister Philip J-Pierre has shown me that he is capable, he is ready, and he is willing to turn a blind eye and a deaf ear to malfeasance in his cabinet. And I often say this. I say this to the kids in my family. I say this to my friends. I say this to everyone. Once is a mistake. Twice is a habit. Three times, come on. This is who you are. It's character. Prime Minister Philip J-Pierre, from the moment he set foot in the Prime Minister's position, has never once, okay, I take that back. I just remembered one occasion. The only time Prime Minister Philip J-Pierre has shown the capacity to be a leader was when he fired the President of the Senate, Stanley Felix,
when he was arrested by the police and investigated for a crime. Now, later down the line, closer to the election, we found out that in that instance, the Prime Minister might have jumped the gun a bit. And maybe, you know, he might have maybe trampled upon Mr. Felix's rights a bit. Because I do recall Mr. Felix filing a lawsuit against the Prime Minister. And I'm not sure what happened there, but I'm guessing this situation will be sorted out, or maybe it has already been sorted out. Somebody sent me a message that I have to laugh at. And it says, Angie, do you know that the Minister of Agriculture is currently in Africa attending a meeting representing women of the OECS? I'm not surprised, because I told you guys that the Minister of Agriculture is the first OECS citizen appointed to the post of Pan-American Representation. Pan-American representative for gender relations. Didn't I tell you that? Which is why I called her out for not speaking out against this current situation with women. The current sex for checks saga. This is why I called her out. Because I know that she was appointed a couple of years ago to that post. Now, is she the current representative? I don't know. But I do know that while she was a senator, she was appointed to that post. So, I'm not surprised. I am not surprised. But let's continue in the vein in which we started. So, as I said, Prime Minister Philip Djebe has never shown, apart from that one time that I'm beginning to think was a fluke, the capacity to keep his cabinet members or even the members of his political party in check. And when it comes to accountability, while the Prime Minister pays lip service quite often to the tenets of accountability, transparency, truth, and integrity, in practice, when have we ever seen the Prime Minister display these qualities? I mean, we're speaking about a man who was right there. He was seated right there when a government minister who serves in the cabinet at his pleasure and at his behest began to chastise a medical professional, the president of the Medical and Dental Association, because she called upon him, the Prime Minister, to help or to provide aid
the medical professionals of the country working at our primary health care facility. He was right there. The comments were made in his presence, and the Prime Minister said, I didn't hear him. Did he call a name? Oh, he did? Did he call a name? Did he call a name? As if he were a preschool child. Now, the Prime Minister knows full well, you don't have to call somebody's name to disparage their character. As long as you make reference to the individual in a way that people, there is no doubt in anyone's mind as to who you are referring to. Even in a court of law, you can be taken to task for defamation. I mean, you would think that the most readied by way of ministerial experience Prime Minister would know these simple truths. Then again, like I said, the truth is always chasing the Prime Minister, but he seems to be forever faster. Ain't that a thing? So, and that's just one occasion, guys. This is one occasion. I mean, this is the same Prime Minister who went to a court hearing for one of his ministers, or with one of his ministers, to quote unquote ensure justice is done, and then bold face outright lied about it on a talk show, saying that it never happened. His words, not mine. The Prime Minister said on a talk show, on a radio, it never happened. When the Prime Minister was questioned by reporters about certain issues of interest to the public, the Prime Minister said to a reporter, quote unquote, that's not your business. Then he said on that same talk show, the radio, I never said that, it never happened. So if a man is a stranger to the truth, do we expect him to hold his ministers to any sort of standard of integrity? I don't. I've given up on that years ago. But there are other individuals who need to answer for their part, for their part in this SSDF scandal. And one of those individuals is the director or CEO or chairman or, well, the head. Doesn't matter what
doesn't matter what title he affixes to his name, he is the head of the SSDF, Mr. John Victrin. And I find that there are not enough individuals demanding accountability from a public servant of Mr. Victrin's stature. He is a public servant. The SSDF is a statutory body. And Mr. Victrin has remained silent, almost removing himself entirely from the situation. But let's be honest here. The signature on the checks that we have seen, and there are more than one signature, but there's one that stands out. One of the checks that we saw posted on social media was signed by Mr. Victrin. His signature is on there, big and bold. And while people may see that the checks were handed out by the government minister, where did the minister get the checks? How did the minister get access to the checks that were only supposed to be in the hands of the SSDF and persons who work within that institution? Authorized persons who work within the statutory body. Has anyone asked that question? I haven't heard that question, so I'm asking it now. If the SSDF has a board, there's a manager, there is a chairman or a head, somebody at the helm, why isn't this person being held to account and being questioned as to why it is that a government minister was given access to the institution's accounts? I need us as St. Lucians, as taxpayers, to demand accountability from Mr. John Victrin. While people are out there protesting, and I commend every one of the protesters, I stand with them. But Mr. Victrin has a very important part to play in this saga. He's the gatekeeper. He's the guy with the keys. He is the individual who you have to go through to gain access to the funds of the SSDF. Because anybody can see Philip J. Pierre gave me this can. Is it Philip J. Pierre's picture on the can? Is it his signature on the can? Does he have the storeroom where the cans, does he have the keys to the storeroom where the cans are kept?
We don't know. But we know that the can should be governed, or access to the can should be governed by the individual with the keys to the warehouse or the storeroom. In the case of the SSDF, that individual is John Victrin. And while everyone is questioning, rightfully so, the minister's handling of these checks, I need to know why it is that Mr. Victrin allowed the minister to have access to these checks in the first place. Was this something that Mr. Victrin did on his own? Was he instructed to do so by someone in higher authority? Of course, I want the minister held to account. The minister has to answer as to what he was doing with those checks. But the checks had to come from somewhere. And the individual with that responsibility of safeguarding the integrity of the SSDF, sadly, but truthfully, is not the Minister of Housing. That individual is Mr. John Victrin. He's the one in charge. He is the guy with the keys to the warehouse. He's the guy with the keys to the safe. He is the guy who is being paid by taxpayers to safeguard the integrity of the SSDF. So if the Prime Minister cannot answer or will not answer, no problem. Let us get our answers from the man with the checkbook, the man whose signature, because let me tell you something, guys. If this goes to the courts, if a criminal investigation, if this is deemed theft, and a criminal investigation is convened, the only person who will be taken to task, the person who will have to answer, the persons whose butt is in the hot seat, is Mr. Victrin. If somebody has to answer in a court of law for the misappropriation of SSDF checks or SSDF monies, SSDF funds, that individual, believe it or not, will be Mr. Victrin. It is his purview. This happened under his watch. And most damningly, his signature is big and bold on some of these checks. I find that not enough individuals are calling for an explanation from Mr. Victrin. Has Mr. Victrin, where is he, by the way? Is he still operating as the head of the SSDF? Has he been sent on administrative leave?
Has a commission of inquiry been convened? Is Mr. Victrain currently under investigation? These questions need to be answered. Now, I'm very interested in knowing why the Prime Minister went on leave and left this up in the air. And again, that's why we need to call for the Prime Minister's investigation into the Prime Minister too. Because this sounds like accomplice behavior. It almost seems as if the Prime Minister is protecting his boys. Because he said to us that he's not going to say anything about any police investigation. And in a way, I can let him have that because we don't want the Prime Minister preempting. Maybe he's learned from the Stanley Felix affair and he's going to let the police conclude their investigation before he speaks. Or maybe he feels that speaking about it before the police investigation is going to taint the case in any way. But here's the thing. The police are not investigating the misappropriation of SSDF funds. And that is not the question we are asking the Prime Minister to speak on. We are asking the Prime Minister to explain to us, the public, why it is that SSDF funds are being used in a manner that the SSDF was not supposed, that was not, that is not under the purview of the SSDF. Need to be careful how I say things. So this is what we are asking the Prime Minister to speak on, not on any police investigation. There is no police investigation into the misappropriation of SSDF funds. And the Prime Minister does not need the police. To account to the people who employed him as leader of the country, because don't be fooled. The Prime Minister is as much a public servant as Mr. Victrain. He's simply the one higher up on the totem pole. So I, as a St. Lucian citizen, and I'm sure other right-thinking St. Lucians will understand my position on this. I am calling for an investigation into Mr. Victrain. And I would like Mr. Victrain to explain to the people of St. Lucia how it is that the Minister of Housing, how did he come by the SSDF checks that he is alleged to have been handing out? I believe it is high time that Mr. Victrain makes himself available to answer the questions of the people of St. Lucia. This SSDF saga has been going on for weeks. I suspect that they were buying time in the hopes that it was going to blow over.
that something else is going to happen and people are not going to remember that the SSDF has been giving out funds to all and sundry for things that do not fall under the purview of the institution. But alas, guys, come on. It's been weeks. We're not going away. The questions are not becoming fewer. Public interest in this matter is only escalating. The people demand to know what is going on. And we're not going to be quiet about it. We're not going to let it go. We're not going to move on to the next thing. I mean, you can crown 50. You can give every single contestant that goes up for Carnival Queen a crown. We still want to know about the SSDF funds. You can get every single Calypsonian to admit to some sort of impropriety. We still want to know what is going on with the SSDF money. There can be accidents, there can be El Nino, La Nina. And yes, we are concerned, but we are even more concerned with the SSDF funds. So, Mr. Victrine, come on. It is time, it is way past time that you come out and speak on this issue, because inquiring minds would like to know. Okay? Inquiring minds would like to know. Okay? And we're not going away, Mr. Victrine. We're not going away. We are here and we are waiting for the information, the answers that you owe to the people of St. Lucia. And it's not just you. Your board members, the board members, they have to answer too, but you need to answer. Your board members need to answer as well. We're not going away. Guys, we've allowed this government to go free with too much. And you see the result of that. Scandal upon scandal upon scandal. First, we allowed them to sell our ports for 40 years. And I will say the word sell. And I know people will say, no, it's not sell, it's lease. Sell. They sold our ports for 40 years. If they didn't sell our ports, then we would be receiving the lion's share of the revenue from the ports. Nespa? Because the owner of the commodity receives the proceeds of the sale, right?
I mean, I'm not a, I don't have a business degree, I don't have an MBA, but that's just common sense. So, by that reasoning, GPH now owns the Ports, Port Castries, and Port Soufre. And we allowed them, we talked about it, we made noise. And when we realized that they were not going to answer us, we let it be. And our ports disappeared for the next 40 years. We let it happen. When we realized they were not going to answer us, we kept quiet. To this day, we still don't know what is in the GPH deal that these individuals signed. We don't know what more we are giving up. We don't even know the state of our own country. That is on us. We, the people, chose to let them get away with it. And we're seeing bus stops being built on our waterfront, and they tell us it is a boardwalk. And they open the boardwalk to veigle us during carnival, and then they closed it. And today, you know what I saw? I was driving by, I saw an individual sleeping under one of the bus shelters on the boardwalk. So I'm thinking, maybe they're not bus stops at all. Maybe this is a homeless shelter. I don't know. I'm asking. But if we had kept the pressure on for the GPH deal, we wouldn't have these questions. We let them get away with it. We let them get away with spending almost $500 million worth of taxpayers' funds on a makeshift hospital in the south that, as of today, they cannot even open a window in. We allowed them to veigle us and blue-blue us because they brought a St. Lucian sheik to a handing over ceremony. Apparently, they handed the Prime Minister the keys, and he must have lost the keys because out of today, that building, the most expensive piece of real estate on St. Lucia, remains closed, and the only thing they can open for the people of the South to use is the box that they said was not fit, and they wanted to sell it, but now it is all that they are opening, because apparently Prime Minister Philip J. Pierre must have lost the keys after the sheik gave him the keys. I don't know. That's my assumption. Because why isn't St. Jude open? Why are we not protesting and picketing St. Jude's at this point, or picketing the Prime Minister's office or the Ministry of Health, and demanding that we get value for our 500 million EC dollars? I don't know. We allowed them to piss in our eyes and call it rain. And then we hear in calypsos talking about, say, flags are flying over St. Jude's door, but nobody can get a plaster at the old St. Jude for them to cover a bobo. But we stopped talking about it. We didn't fight. We didn't ask questions. We didn't demonstrate. We
allowed these individuals to get away with that as well. The next thing we let them get away with was the NLA deal. $80 million guarantee from the National Lotteries Authority. Monies that was earmarked to develop our sporting facilities and develop the talent of our young sportsmen and women. We let that $80 million just walk away. We didn't even see the road it took to leave. All we saw was the back of it. And to this day, we don't know where that money was spent, what it was used to do. We have no idea. And we took it. We took it lying down. Look at, I'm giving you a list, St. Lucia, of all of the things, all of the instances where we just grinned and bear it, and this government is taking our silence for consent. I remember the Prime Minister very well saying that the people have accepted the 2.5% punishing health and security levy. And you know why he could have said, rightfully so, that we accepted it? Because none of us decided to boycott the supermarkets and only buy from the Castries market because there's no 2.5% on ground provisions. None of us decided to halt things in the country, to go on a national strike to demand the removal of this punishing, exorbitant, compounded tax. We took it. Our silence was taken as consent. Then there was the CIP. And for the life of me, I do not understand. I do not understand why it is that we did not demonstrate, why half the population of St. Lucia was not standing on the steps of the Graham Louise building or in the parking lot and at the parliament, at the Ministry of Investment, when the Minister of Investment said to us that the money derived from the sale of our passports did not belong to us. That it belonged to the developer. Somebody we don't know. Somebody who is not St. Lucian. Somebody who, to this day, cannot even finish a building in St. Lucia. But all of our money has gone to them. Now, St. Lucia, this time, I notice that our cups are getting full. This time, I notice that our cups are beginning to runneth over. Bwet nou plein actuellement. Bwet kaka nou plein. Nou pasa pou encore. We've stomached so much. Right now, there, actuellement là, nous ni mal boudé, nous pas sa stomach encore. I've noticed
that a few of our brave people are deciding enough is enough. And while I commend these brave Saint Lucians, and I am proud of them, more of us need to come on board. Saint Lucia, if we continue, now that we have started, we cannot stop. We cannot stop, Saint Lucia, because they are going to take us for Papi Show again. They've taken everything from us. They've taken our ports. They've taken our health care. They've taken money out of our pockets. They've taken away our livelihoods. Because let me tell you something. Those gas prices are affecting the livelihoods of the individuals engaged in the transportation sector and in the distribution sector. They've taken away our small businesses. Small businesses are closing in St. Lucia at an alarming rate. Now they want to take away our social safety nets. Now they want to stop the poor people from being able to buy bread. Because when ministers are allowed to use SSDF funds indiscriminately, when the poor people, the poor and vulnerable that the SSDF is supposed to help, when they go about seeking assistance, what are they going to get, St. Lucia? What are they going to get? When the ministers have pushed their hands in the SSDF cookie jar, and I don't know why you guys believe that Richard Frederick is the only person that is responsible for this. I don't believe that. I don't believe that at all. I believe that there are more, and we just haven't seen them yet.

Sorry about that. I believe that Richard Frederick is simply the one who got caught. I believe wholeheartedly that there were more hands in that SSDF cookie jar than we have found out. I don't think he's the only one, and I think that is why the silence ensues. Because nobody can condemn him. Because none of them are without sin. So they cannot cast any stones. I wouldn't be surprised if every single minister is guilty. Yeah, I'm making this bold proclamation. Why else would they be silent? None of them can go to the Prime Minister and say, Prime Minister, you know this is an embarrassment and we should do something about it. Because when the Prime Minister starts looking into it, he might have to put handcuffs on himself first and on the same people who are asking him to deal with the situation. So this is why I believe the cabinet ministers are quiet. But Mr. Victrine, I doubt any of those checks bearing your signature found their way into your personal coffers. So who are you protecting? I doubt you benefited personally from any of those SSDF checks that you allowed to leave or to fall into the hands of persons of ill repute. Who are you protecting, Mr. Victrine? Were you part of the plot? Were you the mastermind? Or were you simply acting on the instructions of higher ups, those in bigger positions than you, those who can sneeze and interrupt your livelihood? You need to break your silence because your reputation is on the line. If a criminal investigation is to be opened, the only person on the line, Mr. Victrine, is you. Well, should I say the only people? Because yours was not, to be fair. I saw checks that did not have your signature on them. But even so, you are the head of the organization. And you are the person who will be held accountable. If any sort of criminal investigation is opened into this matter, the only person whose butt is on the line is yours. So I am urging you, Mr. Victrine. In fact, you know what, Mr. Victrine? Never mind me urging you. Because if you were a man of integrity, by now, you would have said something. By now, you would have been writing to the Prime Minister, writing to the Integrity Commission, writing to the Commissioner of Police.
You would have come to the public and said, this was done without my knowledge. My signature was forged, or a checkbook was missing, or something. You would have gone to the DPP, the Attorney General. You would have done something to account to the people of St. Lucia. So now, Mr. Victorin, I'm believing that you are just as guilty as the minister. And I think it's time we St. Lucians call for your head. Because I cannot understand, with an allegation of this magnitude, with your signature, bold as brass, on the checks, if you were not involved, sir, you would have made it clear. You would have made it clear. But as such, you are what my granny would call a sooty wez. Exipan sooty wez pan vole. St. Lucia, today, I think we the people, we've called

What are your thoughts, Senusha? Share your thoughts with me. The number to call, 572-3473. That is both our landline and our WhatsApp number. So if you want to send us your WhatsApp messages, go ahead and use this number, 572-3473. Let me hear from you, Joe Public. And in the meantime, I'm going to read some of the comments on the platform, because I think John Victrine, I think a criminal investigation should be opened into the conduct of Mr. Victrine, because there's no way a minister who is not the minister with responsibility for the SSDF, he's not the minister with purview over the SSDF, and yet this minister is alleged to have been giving away SSDF checks. And even so, the checks bear the signature of the head of SSDF and others who were responsible for safeguarding the integrity of this institution. I think the police should be involved, and a criminal investigation of theft should be opened. Because maybe that's the only way for us to get answers. Maybe if the individuals involved, their freedom was at stake, then they would have come to the public and let us know what is going on, instead of staying silent and saying, tomorrow something will happen, they'll not think of that. Trying to distract us about what's going on. I think the board members of the SSDF should be arrested. You papale? Somebody says, and the insults to women continue with Lisa. She can't represent the women of St. Lucia because she has never done. That is true. Somebody says, Angie, he's in the same club. That's why. Another one says, very right, Angie. Somebody says, hair true. Somebody says, I saw on the news the SSDF had a joint collaboration with Massey Stores, something to do with job opportunities. Let me tell you something. This is simply a distraction. They're trying to pretend that everything is okay. They're trying to give off the perception, because to them, perception is reality. But sapai to avai. We need a criminal investigation opened into this matter. Mr. Victrine is the head of the SSDF. He needs to account to the people of St. Lucia for the misuse of the funds. Now, if Mr. Victrine can prove that the funds were used properly, and you and I both know they were not, if he can prove his innocence, fine. But I think Mr. Victrine should be proving his innocence in the court of law. Let the police deal with Richard Frederick. Let the police deal with whatever criminal investigation, whatever allegations that were made against Mr. Frederick. Let the police deal with him. If he is convicted of a crime, especially one that commits jail time, as per the Constitution, Mr. Frederick will no longer be able to serve as a government minister. It is still instructive that the Prime Minister has not relieved him, fired him, because they tried to do a soft firing and say he's going on vacation. Ah, we have a call on the line.

0: Good afternoon to you, caller. What say you on the matter?
1: Good afternoon to you, Mr. Angie. Happy Wednesday to you.
0: Same to you.
1: And all, thank you so much. Happy Wednesday to all the listeners as well.
0: Mm-hmm. What say you, caller? What do you think should happen to Mr. Victorin? I say a criminal investigation should be opened into the matter.
1: I agree. At the same time, I'm asking, where would the investigators be coming from?
0: Well, the Royal St. Lucia Police Force are full of them, from what I know.
1: I think this thing is beyond a local. It should not be handled by any local member.
0: Okay.
1: And I'm saying this because the head of the police department is a political puppet. So I'm saying that based on the basis that there could be direct interference in that investigation behind the scenes. So it makes the situation very difficult in as much as it's required.
0: Mm-hmm.
1: I agree with you. A criminal investigation should be launched at this. There's a special prosecutor. Is it be out of his purview, or if I should say scope of or realm, to start to investigate a certain investigation on his own?
0: I don't know. But I did hear the Prime Minister taunting people, saying, if you have evidence, take it to the special prosecutor. So maybe, a complaint has to be made, but I can look into it. I can look into
1: I find this is very interesting. Me, an average Joe, I could go to the the private special prosecutor,
0: mm-hmm.
1: and launch a complaint, and then he will wake up and start looking into it. But all the time he's there, he's a local, his office is in St. Lucia, and he still needs somebody to come and tell him wake up. I find that's very interesting. You know, another thing I think, Andre,
0: mm-hmm.
1: I said, I've been calling for PGP himself to be fired.
0: I agree with you when
1: he said he would have to slap.
0: I think he needs to go too. I'm starting to believe that the prime minister is just as guilty, because Sipan Suti wears pan vole, and we all know the accomplice. Even if the prime minister his hands are not dirty, but he is an accomplice, as far as I can see.
1: Accomplice, yeah. And that is why I've been saying he's an enabler.
0: Mm-hmm.
1: Because he creates the environment for these guys to do these things. When he's publicly saying, I don't micromanage my members. What are you saying?
0: Let them do whatever they want.
1: Exactly. He's an enabler. What's the other word? He encourages them to do what they're doing after creating the environment for them to do it.
0: And he did give them instructions, you know, caller. He said to them, put yourself first. So the way I see
1: exactly.
0: He trained them and sent them out onto the world to do what? To go forth and multiply the corruption.
1: Yep.
0: And it.
1: Earlier on, when you were speaking, what came to mind is the SLP. Now, this administration representing us at a government level, that's just a breeding ground for all kinds of corruption, Angie.
0: Yeah.
1: I echo you when you say Richard is not the only one who's guilty. He's the one who ended up being caught.
0: Yeah.
1: The lights came on him.
0: Mm.
1: But he's not the only one. Because the SSDF, apparently, it has been used as the portal for them to do whatever they're doing. Because it's easier to do whatever they're doing through the SSDF. They'll give you an SSDF check. Somebody could see, oh, it's SSDF. Well, fine. They probably thought of it that way. It would be easier to dismiss.
0: It will be easier for them to say, oh, this is an individual who needs help.
1: Yep. Up to now, they cannot answer the leader of the opposition as to how that $110 million find itself into the SSDF and how it was utilized. Up to now. So, that goes to say, from the beginning, they've been trying to avoid answering questions because they know that's the kind of wounds they do not want to draw to find it in public view. Did you say that the deputy minister is on vacation as well?
0: That's what I heard.
1: I'm not surprised. I would not be surprised. Like I said, I would put nothing past these guys. Now, since when Philippe Jepe said he's going to take a temporary leave or whatever, the first thing I could have thought of was that's another deliberate act.
0: Yeah.
1: To show, like, as if to say, what can you do about it? Because we're still in the first few days of, we're not even past a week in August.
0: Mm-hmm.
1: As the PRO for the opposition said, they have not served 200 days. So, in other words, they're not qualified for leave or vacation. Mm-hmm. They need a day off or two, whatever. That's normal. But they're not qualified to do it. He said that since from Richard.
0: Mm-hmm.
1: JP now did the same thing just to show. He has a gun at, right? Mm-hmm. CSPO Cafe.
0: Yeah.
1: There is a situation which warrants your attention, at the very least. You know, that ministry, you have direct control of that ministry. It end up spilling, like the beans from that thing end up spilling like this.
0: Which is why, caller, I am telling you, the Prime Minister might be in the corruption too. Part of it too, because this is his ministry. This is a ministry under his purview. How are you telling me somebody pushed their hand in your wallet and you're not mad enough to reprimand this individual in any way? In fact, you are
1: any way, shape, or form.
0: You are covering up. Is some Victrin Ek Richard say ish BJP?
1: Well,
0: isn't it when your child does something that you try your best, you go out of your way to protect your child? Is some say ish likila? Is some say bugsa say ish peep? They must be his son.
1: It's just like this lady who was gunned down on Mother's Day, right?
0: Mm-hmm.
1: I heard somebody say that she was not guilty. She was not innocent. Sorry. And one of the young men who was gunned down that same weekend was her son. And the story is that if you were to have gone to that lady and tell her anything that her son did, she would chew you up and spit you out.
0: Wow. You know? Again, my granny was right. Si pan suti wes pan vole.
1: Suti wes pani vole. So he's covering up. I said it. I remember saying earlier when this thing first broke out, they will sleep on it and hope for the next destruction. But Angie, I am hoping that those of us who have been speaking out about this thing will not let it die.
0: No, I'm not going to let it die.
1: I've heard people wake up for way too long. Those of us who are awake, those of us who are speaking out, we have
0: let's
1: to keep
0: wake
1: it
0: up
1: alive.
0: The rest. Yeah, and let's and wake up the rest of the people.
1: More, yep. Let's make the noise so the noise will disturb their sleep.
0: Mm-hmm.
1: And I'm encouraging them to stand up, speak up. Because many of us could utilize money from SSDF.
0: I'm hearing reports of individuals claiming that they've gone to the SSDF for help and are being turned away because the SSDF cannot help them.
1: Could you imagine that? And that same SSDF, as you were saying, now
0: SSDF
1: the advertising
0: money. Yes. Since when SSDF funds are used to finance them? I've never heard that before. Or if I was not paying attention, somebody help me.
1: Help us. You know, that is typical of Philip GPS character. I remember there was in his pre-cabinet press briefing, he was asked a question and he tried to distract by, I think he spoke about somebody got a haircut or whatever it is.
0: Yeah.
1: That is typical Philip GPS character. We've seen in that move on the SSDF.
0: But I think the commissioner of police needs to say something. But maybe he's waiting for a formal complaint, because a lot of people say a lot of things and they never go to the police. Maybe the commissioner is waiting for a formal complaint. Now, if that is the case, somebody, one of the persons who got these checks, should file a complaint against Mr. Victrine.
1: Yeah, I agree.
0: But they wouldn't.
1: If that's what he needs.
0: Yeah, because that's what he needs. And could you imagine the Prime Minister standing? And that's another reason why I call the Prime Minister of St. Lucia a sooty wears. How can you, after people are calling for the protection of the integrity of the SSDF, you're going on a stage and you're opening your mouth to say they don't want us to help you, so they want to shut down the SSDF?
1: Shut down the SSDF.
0: You in it too. The Prime Minister has to have some sort of affiliation. He has to answer. I think we should start to call for the Prime Minister's police record. What's in his closet? I want to know what's in his closet.
1: The police, I think, I'm not trying to be a pessimist, but I wouldn't be surprised if the police erased things off of that before they present it, if they ever do it.
0: Hmm.
1: Or they deliberately did not put things on there, things that should be there. These guys, they've gone beyond. And it's because, like you said, because we have been keeping silent.
0: Yes, so we need
1: they interpret it as consent.
0: Yes.
1: Now, one thing I believe that is going to really put the nation on alert is if we have a sizable protest, well organized, peaceful, but do it as long as it's needed to be done.
0: Yeah.
1: To get things done. Then people will start to wake up. Because a lot of these things these guys are doing, even when you hear them talk, you could see the cockiness in them. You know, they're emboldened because the people don't take action. You can't say, for example, you have a bigger mandate this time. The voter turnout is lower than ever.
0: And do you realize, caller, that we had a special prosecutor for almost 5 years, just eating our money, not doing anything?
1: Money.
0: And I'm hearing on, I heard Foster C on Newspin today that the special prosecutor's contract, he's about to demit office. And he has not lifted.
1: Yeah, I heard that.
0: And he has not even made an X on a paper. No. Somebody give the special prosecutor some work to do.
1: Some work to do. At least, if we keep him busy enough, he might his contract might be extended for at least another year.
0: No, he need to. But
1: at least he'd be working.
0: He needs to work some overtime.
1: For without pay.
0: Yeah, he get pay already.
1: It's. Some people are asking, like, what did Richard do?
0: What did he do is
1: what got him where he is. Now, the fact that his name ended up in that kind of unwanted soup, it demands that Philip JP take action. You cannot fire him as an MP, but you could get him. You could clear your cabinet or rid your cabinet of such a member, because you yourself set the standard. But yeah, had he done that, honestly, the pressure would not be so heavy, so would not amount to such. Because at least you're operating in the right measures. But you're not doing anything. You're covering up. You're deflecting. You're defending or whatever it is. What do you expect? And then you want to insult people even further by going and taking a short leave. Like, what is this? When we need to hear from him, like, that's what I said. When we need to hear from him, we're not hearing anything. When we hear something from him, it's garbage. Since we need your advertisement of you going and leave. How does that help us? No, now even remember there was a letter which allegedly came from St. Jude stating that the the conspiracy was false and all that kind of stuff with no signature or anything. There's another one. I saw another one about the dialysis ward. They say it's in the small buildings that were reconstructed after the Alan Chastney-led administration destroyed the two smaller buildings. No signature or nothing, but apparently it has allegedly sent his letterhead on it.
0: Let me tell you something.
1: Mm-hmm.
0: And I'll say it in Creole. Se moun sa at was san hot.
1: What I'm waiting to happen, Angie, is that somebody go there and actually make a video of where exactly that is. That is the only thing that's going to shell everything down. If it's not there, it's not there. But if it is, there will be no denying. I'm embarrassed, Angie. You find Sarah took the stance to stand up for women, to hear the kind of remarks, the kind of statements, the kind of treatment that people were readily to deal to serve.
0: That was just one small group of hacks talking loud. But most people, most right-thinking St. Lucians, they understand what Sarah Flood is doing. And they are supportive, trust me. Because Foster Chico has been out there protesting, one man protest.
1: Mm-hmm.
0: And I've yet to hear him tell me or speak of anyone making any derogatory remarks. And you know what I've noticed? Mm-hmm. Most of the hacks that were coming out on social media and attacking, they've gone silent, they've gone quiet.
1: Because the truth is coming. They're realizing the truth. Yeah. They cannot defend it anymore.
0: Yeah, they cannot now, defend them anymore.
1: Even some of those who are defending it, they always like to ask for proof. And when you say certain things to them, they just glance over it, act like, you know, like they never saw it, they never heard it. And they want to move on to the easier things. Like you talk about, for example, Richard has to be find his way out of cabinet. They'll ask you, what did he do?
0: Why are they not asking PJB? Not his minister?
1: Look, they cannot ask him any questions. They're just taking in whatever he says and they're running with it. I told you, that meeting they had, it was just another gathering of MAPWE.
0: Caller, there was nothing. There was nothing substantive on the market steps. All I saw was just ministers. Philip J.P. didn't even know what to do. He wasn't sure where he was because he started saying Yope, and Yope is a UWP chant. So, the man didn't even know what he was doing there. Somebody gave me a joke. They said years ago when Von Lewis had been handed the prime ministership by John Compton. He went to a rally and he was so drunk, he told people vote for SLP. I think that's what Philip Jepier was doing there, except he wasn't drunk. He was trying to tell people, he was trying to tell the ministers on the stage, what pay? He was looking at them saying, Gade, you pay, you pay.
1: And even Sean, he heard one say something, another one protesting there, another one said this, and all of them saying something different. You're trying to show that people who represent or support the UWP are confused. I would respond to that by saying one thing. If we check history, biblical history or whatever, as bad as the devil is, they're always in unison in accomplishing wrong. Always.
0: Yes.
1: You know? And the sad thing is, it makes those who wants to stand up for good look bad, because we are more likely to quarrel or to have a little chicken here and there or whatever, rather than being fixated.
0: Caller, you think
1: on
0: that, caller, hold on. You think it's all smooth sailing over in the red camp? Don't fool yourself, caller.
1: They're trying to sell themselves as...
0: Caller, let me tell you something.
1: Mm.
0: Mm-hmm. The marriages with the most problems are the people that walk down the road hand in hand every day. They that trying to kill each other, one poisoning the other food. Don't be fooled. Don't be deceived.
1: What I intended to shed the light on is the image, that the public image that is being presented.
0: Mm-hmm.
1: They try to present a better image because they know it's forged. So it's okay, when we go out there, we have to look like this.
0: Yeah.
1: Not let anybody see anything wrong or whatever. But I know they probably... The member for Super Central is probably not the only one who works with his gun.
0: Mm-hmm.
1: I don't think he works with his gun for those on the outside.
0: Okay. Okay. Now you get it, caller. Now you get it. Actually, who's have kinky really pair? Because why would you be among friends and your gun at your side?
1: There you go.
0: So who's have kinky pair actually?
1: Yep. When they say, I want to ask you something, because you're probably more versed in that than I am.
0: Mm-hmm.
1: When they say the opposition has to get its act together, what does that mean? I mean, we're not even 1 year out of a general election. There was just a full slate of candidates. What's wrong? They lose the election. What's wrong with just continuing with everything that was?
0: Call other people that are saying that they cannot even answer that question, and you expect me to answer it? I don't know people's business. The people that are saying the opposition need to get their act together, I want them to ask them what act, because I didn't know the opposition was making a movie. I don't know. Ask them.
1: Well, the sad truth is I've not heard it. Nobody said it to me directly, because when I ask you, what does that mean?
0: Mm-hmm.
1: So I ask you, in case there was something in case that really meant something.
0: I love the fact Philip JPSC, he's a mystery, but the real mystery is Alan Chastney. Alan is very quiet, and I'm very happy for that. I wanted him to be quiet, because I realized something in the last between 2021 and 2025.
1: Mm-hmm.
0: The government was simply waiting for Alan to point to them where what was wrong, so they can run and try to agitate. Everything they did, everything they did, caller, was at Alan's behest. Because if he say the roads in Canaries need to fix, they would go and fix the roads in Canaries. They would fix one road and say we are working. If he say the drains in Bexon need to dredge, they would run and scratch one little drain and say we are working. If he say there are potholes in Cap Estate, they would run and put a pile of Baba Green by the road and say, coming soon. So they were waiting for him to give them instructions on what to do, because they had no clue.
1: Yep.
0: They had no plan. They had nothing. So now that he is quiet, now that he is letting them govern and he's taking a back seat, now we see their competence.
1: Exactly.
0: Now we see their strength. Because right now, they are in hot water. Now, anga de si se lo a jet ki la, ebe si se ti bag.
1: Yep. Last thing on that, Angie, there was, prior to the election, the United Workers Party announced a policy that they would put in place. And the SLP, they had to cut the line and implement it. Well, I cannot remember what the policy exactly was that.
0: Do you remember? Almost everything the United Workers Party talk about, the SLP run and do it. Now they're talking about airport. They're talking about St. Jude's. They're talking about cruise home porting in Vieux-Fort. They're talking about building a port in Cul-de-Sac. It's almost as if they have the UWP manifesto, and that's what they're using to plan what they're doing. So educator Teddy, come on, keep us say, awa, flubbo steal up awa. Because when you look at it, that's what they're doing, caller. That's what they're doing.
1: This airport, Ranji, that's what they call, that's an example of what they're calling cutting your nose to spite your face.
0: Yeah.
1: The piles were already there. If you have a different design, okay, fine. But you go, you destroyed everything that was already there, which cost how much money? I mean, it's just total disregard, disrespect to how much the taxpayers are contributing. You destroyed it. And now you want to go back and say you're going to deliver an airport.
0: And not just that. Everything they said wasn't good. Now they want to build the Grozile Highway. The same Grozile Highway they said was not good. It was too expensive. But theirs is costing 55 times more than what Alan Chastney was doing.
1: It was up to today, I was saying
0: everything they are doing, it doesn't make sense. So they're scrambling now. They don't know what to do. They have a copy of the UWP manifesto, and they are trying to do everything Alan wanted to do. And I don't even think they have the current manifesto. I think they have the one from 2021. That's what they're working from.
1: Copy and paste.
0: Copy and paste.
1: And the worst thing is, Angie, this administration... is the administration who's handled the most money in St. Lucia's history. And we have the least to show.
0: Yep.
1: I heard somebody, I don't remember what it was, I heard that somebody was saying that they slipped in a new tax on car importation. I'm not sure if it's...
0: Listen, they've implemented so many secret taxes. Let me tell you something, caller. You say we have nothing to show. But I have a theory. I think we should go and look at the houses where they live and the cars they drive and the clothes they wear, and maybe that's where we will know where our money was spent. Thank you so much, caller, for your contribution.
1: You're welcome.
0: Yeah, bye-bye.
1: Have a good one.
0: Somebody's saying here, Vieux-Fort people don't care about healthcare. They are ready to share the stadium with the goats and sheep. They'll have to share it with the cows next, because I hear there's mass murder of cattle going on in Vieux-Fort. Somebody says, I don't think that the poor people care about the SSDF mess, because some are upholding and defending the minister's dishonesty. Another is saying, Angie, I would wish for you to go into constituencies and conduct your investigations, and trust me, you would be surprised how many SSDF monies that circulated. Please start with Denry North. So Denry North, utaba isa too. I tell you, it's very hard for me to believe that Richard Frederick is the only minister who's guilty of having his hands in the SSDF coffers. This is why we need Mr. Victorine to be held to account. I think Richard was the only one who was caught. Bad luck for him. He must have broken a mirror or walked underneath a ladder. But I believe there were more SSDF checks circulating than we knew of. Somebody says, but Angie, if the minister responsible for the SSDF has said absolutely nothing, is Mr. John Victorine that would speak in the matter? Sir, there are no checks with any minister's signature on it, only Mr. Victorine. Good afternoon to you, caller. You are on the air.
1: Yes, Angie. Sorry, I don't mean to exploit my opportunities here, but was it? The OKEU, I don't know for sure. I heard that there was a staging of a handing over, it was, and then they kept it locked.
0: Well, yes, OKEU now St. Okay. Jude's too, and it was the SLP that did that as well.
1: That's why I'm asking that, because I'm getting to that. So, when you mentioned of the Sheikh, that came to mind. So I'm thinking maybe they did the same thing to trick the Saudis into believing that all is good and well.
0: I don't know.
1: Because around that same time, Philippe Jappé was saying that the loan from the Saudis would commission St. Jude and they would have left over to work on the stadium.
0: That's what he said.
1: And after the Saudis left, he said he still needed $50 million to commission St. Jude. That same St. Jude which he had the money guaranteed for.
0: Well, only the Prime Minister can tell us what is happening there. But thank you for that contribution, caller.
1: Yeah, you're welcome. Yeah. That's just all I wanted.
0: Good afternoon to you, caller. You are on the air.
2: Hi, good day, Angie. How are you doing?
0: I'm good, Mr. Chico. How are you? Your ears must have been ringing.
2: No, not really.
0: I was just talking about you, man. What's going on with you?
2: I'm good, Angie. I just in and out of the program. I'm doing some work at home, so
0: yeah,
2: I'm still and at times a little distance from the my phone, so I'm not picking you up every time. But I caught you a caller previous asking about the special prosecutor.
0: Yes.
2: Yeah. The prosecutor requires any complaint, any investigation starts with a complaint.
0: Right.
2: And we should not expect the prosecutor to air something on another show, on a talk show, and say, oh, tomorrow morning he'll start his investigation. No, it must come from a complainant. And I heard you also mention sooty wares and so on.
0: Well, I some said the Prime Minister. People. I said the Prime Minister is a sooty wares. Because if the Prime Minister, even if the Prime Minister is not directly involved in the SSDF scandal, by his silence, he has become an accomplice or a sooty wares, because he is facilitating that wrongdoing.
2: Now, the English word for that sooty wares is the Prime Minister is pretending to be willfully blind. You remember they fired a commissioner? His administration fired Vernon Francois, the commissioner, for alleging that he was willfully blind to situations that happen on the ORC.
0: Okay. So can we fire the Prime Minister for being willfully blind?
2: He should have been fired already. He should have been fired already, because that investigation, he should have been on leave, extended leave, because until those checks, investigations not complete in his ministry, he should not be allowed to come back to the ministry. That's how it happens in the real world. But we know that won't happen here, because our people are sheep and they will try to protect the victory. Angie, I'm also making a call, because I've done it before on your show, Ad Talk, and on Full Disclosure, for persons with checks, because the complaint must be made. Especially UWPs who got checks not to vote. They know they ain't working for the money. So they know the checks were not originally assigned to them, going to be given to them. But if you're given a check to stay home, not to vote, or $5,000 to vote the SLP representative and not to do work, that's not what the SSDF money is for. Once you're given checks to vote, or for bedtime, or for fun time, or for anything that does not require assistance because you're vulnerable, or otherwise, it is not legal for you to have had that. So the UWPs, Fire FM will open a GoFundMe and give you protection because you may have to pay.
0: Yeah.
2: So some flabos got 3,000, some got 5, especially in the Castries basin.
0: Mm-hmm.
2: That's where a lot of money flowed because there you have all the kingpins.
0: Mm-hmm.
2: All the kingpins of politics, that's where they are. The big wigs.
0: Well,
2: from east to west, to south to north. That's where all of them are. So,
0: but how come they? But Foster, hold on.
2: Yeah.
0: Nobody didn't tell them where I was living. How come nobody gave me a check?
2: They know where they spread in their corn, you know, Angie. Don't think the guys are stupid.
0: That's true.
2: The guys have henchmen in the ground, on the ground, and those men are so committed. Let me tell you, those fellas are more committed to the party than to their family.
0: Wow.
2: So don't think they will make a mistake and go in a flabo, give a flabo, a real serious flabo, not a drunk flabo, a serious flabo. Don't think they'll make a mistake and give that flabo
0: any kind of check. Yeah.
2: Any kind of check, and they know he goes squeal.
0: Mm-hmm.
2: They know they have flabos that will take the check and go straight to the police with it.
0: Yeah.
2: And not cash it.
0: That's true.
2: But they have some that will go. They have some that they know that will keep their mouth shut, just wipe their mouth quiet and take the money and even vote for them. Some flabos. So it is very easy. All the UWP supporters who were coaxed to vote an SLP candidate in their constituency, who was smart enough to take a photo of the check.
0: Well, I mean, hold on. You didn't even have to take a photo of the check. If you deposited the check on your account, just go to the bank and ask for a transaction history. It's right there. The bank has these records.
2: Yeah, but we also need to find the physical copy of the check, Angie. That's the most telling piece of
0: evidence. The bank can give you that. You have to hand the check to the teller so you can get the money. The bank can give you that.
2: Yeah, but Angie, you know already. You don't know who you're dealing with the bank, you know. Kenny Anthony told you all, you know. You don't know who is who.
0: That's true.
2: Kenny Anthony said, you don't know who's sleeping with who in the, you know. The person you go to in the bank that you tell that, give you a copy of that SSDF check by now, have his ears wide open, his eyes wide open, you know. And you don't know who is who, who's sleeping with who, who drinking rum with who.
0: That's true. Who having lunch with who.
2: So if you have had that check, if somebody had given me that check, Angie, I come in home, I put in a copy of that in my safety deposit box, I bury in one, I give it on G2 in case something happened to me. Because I have that kind of mind that something will bounce back and I will need it.
0: Yeah.
2: But the ordinary man not thinking of them things, because once some people, when they see dollars, is their eyes, instead of their pupil, you just see a dollar sign in their eye.
0: But we should call on the business places too. The business owners who got these checks.
2: Angie, them people will not squeal. Because the people know they want it again, you know. Don't think all the vouchers, the food vouchers that are going on that supermarket chain.
0: Speaking of vouchers, I'm hearing reports that the government has paid over $15 million in vouchers to Massey for vouchers that were handed out over the the
2: election period.
0: Election period. Seriously? $15 million?
2: So when they try to form some kind of partnership to whitewash people now after the fact, you think it easy? That's why I'm telling you, don't expect the business houses, those who played Russian roulette to the people, money before elections. Don't think they will take any check and give it to any special prosecutor, because they're well happy that they got those vouchers cashed and transferred and exchanged in their company. That's why they're trying to form some of these guys to mama guy the people now. You know? Because they got all the mass their food vouchers. Money.
0: Yeah.
2: So let me tell you something. Money is some people God, you know. So don't think people squealing on people just so. But Angie, I was doing a little research.
0: Mm-hmm.
2: So, let me just ask you.
0: Mm-hmm.
2: Do you have any clip? Do you have the actual clip from Musa where he's saying on the market step that did he say information he has that they are planning to burn the hospital and he has his soldiers in place already? Do you have that clip?
0: I can get the clip, but what he said was when he listens to what is coming from the UWP camp, that he believes his mind is telling him that these people want to burn down the hospital, but he has already put his soldiers on the ground, so if any attempt is made to burn the hospital, there is going to be problems in the country.
2: He's very fine. If you can get the before you end. So let me ask you, which hospital is it? The box or the refurbished St. Jude's? Which one they planning to burn?
0: He did not see. He just said the hospital.
2: And so he went ahead and recruited his soldiers.
0: Because his mind told him. His mind told him that the people who are saying that the hospital burned down, there was a fire at the hospital, they want to burn the hospital. So he recruited soldiers.
2: I hope he paid them from his pocket, and he do call that group of people that he called his soldiers are just a way to employ some of his supporters to work, because they always have an intent, an alternative intent.
0: Mm-hmm.
2: So you recruit some SLPs who can't get work nowhere and call it fire prevention soldiers.
0: Fire prevention officers.
2: Yeah, fire prevention officers.
0: But he can send them to
2: work. But
0: can't he send them to work in the Ministry of Crime Prevention? Because that's where prevention is supposed to take place, eh? I'm just saying.
2: You can recruit them and send them there. So Angie, the special prosecutor is leaving office end of this year, and he's getting a nice fat gratuity.
0: And he has not put a pen to paper. Can you believe that?
2: The man bought a pen 3 years ago, and it's 3 years since he did.
0: Mm-hmm.
2: He got a pen 3 years ago, and you know you have not uncovered the pen.
0: I don't think he has, huh?
2: So we must give him some work. The same people who employ him, we must give him to lock them up before he go.
0: Yes.
2: Now we don't want to give him an extended contract. Mm-hmm. He must do that before December.
0: No, he'll have to work some overtime. Because he get paid
2: free of charge.
0: Free of charge.
2: No money more.
0: He's gotten paid already. We need him to work for that.
2: So, finally, let me just see, Angie. Between 1979 and 2025, we have had 11 elections.
0: Right.
2: In 40, how many years are they? 46 years.
0: Mm-hmm.
2: SLP have won 6 and UWP have won 5.
0: Mm-hmm.
2: UWP could have done better. At least two of the last, let me see, 1, 2, 3, 4. In the last 5 elections, UWP have only won 2.
0: Mm-hmm.
2: And between 2005 and 2025, 2006 and 2025, there have been 5 elections.
0: I think you have your numbers wrong there. You tell me 2006 and 2025. Kisa ugafela. Are you spending time with the Prime Minister behind my back?
2: Between 2006 election and 2025 election.
0: Okay, because I heard 2026 and 2005.
2: No. 2006 election.
0: Mm-hmm.
2: UWP won.
0: Mm-hmm.
2: And they lost in 11 and they won in 16. They lost in 21. They lost in 25.
0: Mm-hmm.
2: Two of those 6 elections, in my view, UWP threw those elections away because they took some bad decisions in terms of candidates and in terms of policy.
0: Mm-hmm.
2: We were really, in fact, the 2006 election,
0: mm-hmm.
2: we should have won it. That was the time Richard Frederick and King Saga.
0: Mm-hmm.
2: We should have won that election. And 2021 election, we should have won it.
0: I looked at those election results recently, Foster. And I mean, you can almost see the seats that were stolen. You can almost see the theft.
2: Yes. But that's the lesson for UWP. You see, if we don't make decisions and stand firm by our decision, in fact, when it comes to candidate selection,
0: mm-hmm.
2: that is where UWP is failing all the time. We choosing candidates too late, and we choosing when we have a difference of 2 candidates, a choice between 2 candidates, usually.
0: Are you there? Hello? Hello? Okay, I think we've... Caller, are you there? Okay, he'll have to call back. I think we lost that caller. The problem... What's going on here? Hello, caller, are you there? Because I can't seem to... Okay. I don't know what's going on here, but hopefully the caller will call us back. Back on the Facebook platform, somebody says, doesn't the board of SSDF have a permanent secretary? Doesn't she come from the Ministry of Housing? If so, that's really conflict of interest. This needs a thorough investigation. I don't know what exactly. I know the permanent secretary of the Ministry of Housing sits on the board of SSDF, but I don't understand. I'm not sure if that is a conflict at all, but of course we can always find out. Massey stores would have records of those checks spent at their establishment, but I don't think checks were spent at Massey stores. What was spent at Massey stores most likely would have been vouchers. Somebody says, which popo, how, when that will not happen? We in St. Lucia accept any shit and it just disappears, so we're going nowhere with that. Sad. Somebody says, you think that Mr. Victrin don't know about the SSDF scandals before it came out? He should have spoken long before. That means that his silence tells that he is a part of it. Somebody says the three are gone to cook up an escape route. Think about it. PM and deputy both should never be on vacation at the same time. Ridiculous. That does sound ridiculous, now that you say it out loud. Somebody says Sarah needs to visit his office with an envelope. Somebody says, I more believe she, meaning Lisa, is representing the cows in Viewfort that they leave there to die from neglect and abuse. Somebody says, who is the manager or chairman, but I don't know of which institution are you asking, because I can't answer your question if I don't know who you, which institution you are referring to. Somebody says, look at Viewfort. The place has been neglected for so long, and the people keep voting for a Labour MP. That's to show that people prefer handouts than improvement. They don't care. Somebody says the market steps reminded last Thursday evening of the Flintstones and Elmo and the Sesame Street pure cartoon comedy. Now, I take umbrage to that thing, because I was very fond of the Sesame Street. Sesame Street is very educational. I learned absolutely nothing from the foolishness that was going on at the market step. Please do not destroy my childhood memories, funks. Leave Sesame Street out of your market step saga, please. That was very bad comedy, and nobody learned anything. Somebody says it's not their fault. The Kool-Aid and the witches are distracting them. Okay. Another says, the people who are saying that flamos are not ready, trouble and roar they want flamos to look for them to be satisfied. Well, because they know that's what they would do. Another one says, PJP has no ideas of his own. Philip Panipla only copying and implementing everything Shas had planned to do. Another says, I do not feel sorry for Viewfort. Leave them in their misery. Somebody says, caller they won't, because they are expecting more checks. Somebody says, Angie, the ballots contain a serial number, right? This is how they know who votes where. From doing lines, man, I realized that the serial number on the ballot is attached to your name prior to handing it to the electorate so that they can know who voted for who. I don't recall a ballot having a serial number. Maybe I didn't pay close attention, but next election, for sure, I will pay attention if I remember. Somebody says, or it could be Moses is willing to burn down the hospital and put the blame on UWP. I think so too. I think so too. Somebody says, Foster flow is not flowing. Does Wasco own flow? Somebody says, I think Lisa is ashamed to be where she is now, because she has not even taken a seat for women in St. Lucia. Somebody says, Angie, with all those thousands of millions of dollars, Massey got through food vouchers with our tax money. Doesn't the people deserve a reprieve in prices from that supermarket chain? Let me tell you guys something that I found out a couple of years ago. And that is what led to the whole kill it thing with Emma Hippolyte. So the only prices that the government of St. Lucia has any control over is the prices, or are the prices of price control goods. The government of St. Lucia has no control over the prices of imported goods. There is no law in St. Lucia to govern the prices of imported goods. That is the question that the Minister of Commerce, past Minister of Commerce, Emma Hippolyte, was asked

0: of imported goods. When these supermarkets import their goods and they bring it into the country, there is no law that restricts them in any way on how to price their goods. So, yeah, that's the truth. And people who don't know that, when they heard these individuals, especially people like Emma Hippolyte, who should know better, or who do know better, but they want to play on the minds of the people, talking about the supermarkets and price gouging, and if we give you a break, pass it on to the consumer, or telling, or the prime minister makes such an asinine statement a few years ago. I heard this and I just shook my head in shame. He said, oh, government has given their workers a bonus and the private sector should do the same. People, paifeko hontek petto avayu poi murdi bosla bonus just because public servants hen bonus. The prime minister has no authority to instruct any business owner to give anybody a bonus. They cannot, there is no law to tell any business owner what markup to put on goods that they have imported into the country. And they know that, but they're simply trying to fool the people. We have a caller on the line. Good afternoon to you, caller. You are on the air. Oh my goodness. Caller, can you hear me? I think I might be the one with the problem. Hello, caller, can you hear me? Hello? Okay, I'm going to have to close my WhatsApp platform and reopen it, because for some reason the calls are not coming through. Let's try that again. As soon as we're up and running, I will let you guys know, and then you guys can call, or you can call the landline. It's the same number, 572-3473. Give you that number again, 572-3473. As the landline number, same as the WhatsApp number. If you're not getting us on WhatsApp, try the landline. Oh, there we go. Okay. You see, for some reason, I'm answering the call, and the call, but it's not picking up. I don't know why. So, caller, try the landline. Because I'm not getting you on the WhatsApp. Try again. Okay, there we have it. Good afternoon to you, caller. You are on the air.
1: Good afternoon, Angie. How are you today?
0: I'm good. You're lucky. I just tried to answer a call and it didn't go through, and I got your call. Usam dormi asul. Ye bon
1: Dieu.
0: Right.
1: Yay! Sorry, person, I'll be here to it. It's my lucky day.
0: Yeah, it's your lucky day.
1: Angie, I hear you talking about the prices of goods in St. Lucia.
0: Mm-hmm.
1: And why the prices of goods are so high, and why the prices of goods keep escalating and all of that.
0: Mm-hmm.
1: Angie, when you raise, and our government is partly to blame for the prices of goods on the shelves currently.
0: Yep.
1: In 2021, when this government came into office, this government literally rose the price of gas.
0: Mm-hmm.
1: The first thing order of the day was to raise the price of fuel to $17.95. So let's round that off to $18 per gallon of fuel.
0: Mm-hmm.
1: So let me make everything make sense for the people of St. Lucia to understand why.

0: blaming the government for what we are experiencing currently. When that happens, the price of electricity increases automatically, and so the price of goods and services will increase, because you have fridges, you have this, you have that at the supermarkets, correct?
1: Yes, correct.
0: The price of transportation increases, the price of everything. It's a domino effect.
1: Yep.
0: So the price of fuel does affect us in the Caribbean, because once that increases, because we use oil to make our electricity, produce electricity, obviously it's going to affect the price of goods and services. Well, goods much more. The service would be the bus service most of all.
1: Now, caller, you know, I was expecting the Prime Minister to say that he's going to be doing some research into using coconut oil to generate electricity, because he said that's the only oil he know.
0: Angie, that's not even funny. Angie, that's not even funny.
1: But you did laugh, caller. You know you laugh.
0: Of course, I have to chuckle, because the only oil he know how to make is coconut oil.
1: That's what he said.
0: Angie, that was the first order of the day. So obviously the domino effect would be that it would reflect in the price of goods and services, because the supermarkets would automatically, they transport their goods from the port.
1: Yeah.
0: That extra cost would automatically be put into the price of the goods, right? So we, the consumer, would have to take to pay that cost for the business places. Mm-hmm. And unfortunately, that is how it works.
1: Yep.
0: In the real world, our Prime Minister, Philip J-Pierre, also, I'm afraid to call this man Prime Minister, let me say PM. So the PM also brought in a 2.5% health and security tax that is a recurring tax on the people of St. Lucia. Yeah. On goods and services, he claims it was for security and health and security. To this day, Angie, we have not seen the money going to health or putting into security to make us more secure in the country.
1: Yeah.
0: However, this 2.5% on one phone coming into St. Lucia, possibly we have to pay this about four times.
1: Yeah, but caller, the Prime Minister said, you see, y'all don't like to listen to the Prime Minister. The Prime Minister says only $40 million he make. What y'all expect him to do with that little bit of money?
0: Only $40 million? $40 million is only?
1: That's what he said, caller, not me that say it.
0: Only $40 million?
1: That's what he said.
0: Before, $40 million is a lot of money for Philip J-Pierre. These days, it's only because Philip J-Pierre knows about billions these days.
1: Mm-hmm, mm-hmm.
0: $40 million is a lot of money for a small country like ours.
1: But when you use
0: okay,
1: the
0: how much $40
1: only,
0: million dollars can do?
1: The prime, when you use the
0: Sorry,
1: word only... That's what he
0: only
1: said.
0: Is the word?
1: I say when you use the word only, you diminish its value, because it's like this is nothing. That's what he was trying to say.
0: Yes. Yeah, for him, when Philip J-Pierre knows how to play with the minds of the St. Lucian people by using operative words.
1: Mm-hmm.
0: Okay? operative words that play on the minds of the people. A Saint Lucian will say only $40 million. A Saint Lucian who don't even know what a, sorry, there are some Saint Lucians who do not, cannot fathom what $1 million look like.
1: Yeah.
0: Am I wrong or am I right in saying
1: you're
0: that?
1: You're correct, but it's the same thing when he was asked about his daughter. If you recall, he said only $6,000.
0: Only
1: $6,000.
0: Only $6,000
1: US.
0: Do you know how much a salary of $6,000
1: US, only $6,000 his daughter making. Not no big money.
0: $6,000 by 2.6882. 6,000 EC by 2.6882. Somebody do the maths.
1: That's,
0: I can't.
1: That's a
0: right
1: lot.
0: Now.
1: The answer say a shy caller.
0: So that's over $12,000. Mm-hmm. That is a lot of money for a salary for one little individual that was not even fully qualified for the position that she was holding. Mm-hmm. Now, because there was nepotism, and we are very aware of that. Mm-hmm. Now, that 2.5%.
1: Let me just make the point. Hold on. Let me just make the point. That's one more thing that St. Lucian's laid down and allowed to happen. But go ahead with your point.
0: Nepotism. I'm so glad you're covering them today, Angie. I haven't heard the entire program, but I've heard snippets of it whilst doing what I'm doing. Mm-hmm. Anyway, so that the 2.5% affected the price of goods and services so much, because when you put all those 2.5s together, we are literally paying almost or even more than 50% more in taxes. Okay, and people have to understand that. If Philip J. Pierre had raised the price of VAT back to 15%, we would be paying a lot less tax right now on goods.
1: And things would be
0: because
1: cheaper.
0: It would be 1-2.5%.
1: Yeah.
0: That would apply to those goods. And it would not be 4 and 5, 2.5%. Goods and services, services, transportation, customs brokerage, insurance, putting it on the shelf in the thing, adding the 2.5 for the government. Mm-hmm. When you put all those 2.5s on top of 2.5s, you know how much money? Philip just said he was wicked to do that.
1: Yep.
0: This man is collecting so much tax off the backs of St. Lucian. He is running this country on tax. Not, and let me tell you all something, not even the CIP money. Because we don't know where the CIP money going.
1: It belongs to the developer caller. That's why I keep telling you, listen
0: and
1: to
0: I
1: the
0: will
1: Prime
0: never
1: Minister.
0: Accept that nonsense.
1: Well, caller,
0: I will never accept that nonsense.
1: I'm not asking you to accept it. I'm just telling you where it is. That's all.
0: That's what he said, but that is unacceptable. That is unacceptable. The developer does not own our passports.
1: Yeah.
0: The way this thing was set is that the developer percentage of the total amount they needed for that development, a percentage, not our passport money. The developer does not own our passports. It is not that the developer's money, it is St. Lucia's money. St. Lucia's need to open it as a reality of what's going on. So when Philip Jepia did that, right away the cost of goods and services rocketed. Mm-hmm. Now, I don't want to bring Iran under the strait of what do you call it?
1: Hormuz.
0: I don't even want to bring that in. But they claim that certain ships cannot go through and this and that and the other. I don't think the goods we have coming from trade that goes through the Strait of
1: Hormuz.
0: Does it? Hormuz.
1: I don't know.
0: from Jamaica. That is made in Jamaica. Is it coming from there?
1: No, caller, not at all.
0: The goods we have going through the Panama Canal, is it coming from there?
1: No. Caller, the only way that can happen is if you are reading the same map Philip JPA is reading from.
0: Because such jacks in St. Lucia that we don't even attention to how our goods are shipped. We don't pay attention to how our goods are shipped. And yes, it may have affected the price of oil, but how much oil do we in St. Lucia purchase from Iran? How much oil do those ships that are sailing and bringing things into St. Lucia purchase from Iran?
1: Which is the same thing I've said years ago. I said, why aren't they telling us where our oil is coming from? How come they've never told us? Because the last I heard, we were part of that Petro-Caribe deal. I don't know if you remember that, caller, where our oil was coming from Venezuela, right? If I'm remembering correctly.
0: A percentage of our oil is coming from the U.S. Isn't the U.S. buying oil from Saudi Arabia and these places? Plus the U.S. now has the oil from Venezuela, and they have billions of barrels of oil in reserve.
1: But the U.S., there are so many Texas oil companies. They drill their own oil.
0: That's correct. So, yes, they get oil from the Middle East, from Saudi.
1: I'm thinking, caller, and you can correct me if I'm wrong, because I don't like to be wrong. This Strait of Hormuz and all that kind of nonsense, this is simply an excuse for Philip J. Pierre to milk us for all we are worth. Because you telling us about the Strait of Hormuz and an Iran-Iraq war or Israel war. I don't even know who is in the war. I don't know these people. Where is my oil coming from so I can figure out how badly affected I am? Why aren't you telling us?
0: You know the billions of barrels of oil, U.S., Venezuela, and these places. Venezuela has the largest oil reserve in the world. May I repeat that?
1: Go ahead.
0: St. Lucia's, Venezuela, in South America, has the largest oil reserve in the world.
1: And if
0: tell them I say challenge that.
1: And another thing is, if the Amerindians could have leave South America and reach here on dugout canoes, they didn't need to pass for any straits. They didn't even have to cross the Bering Strait. That's just a hop, skip, and a jump away down the road. So why are we paying such exorbitant prices for oil? And for the Prime Minister to tell us it's only real cocoa he know how to make.
0: Exactly my point. So our Prime Minister has taken us for fools. What is this real cocoa thing? We had a coconut oil factory in Sufre. Why didn't he reopen it? If he know how to make real cocoa so well,
1: I like that.
0: Has he reopened the coconut oil factory in Sufre? So, Philip Depe, are you failing us on all? We manufactured coconut oil right here in St. Lucia.
1: Mm-hmm.
0: Great coconut oil too.
1: Mm-hmm.
0: Mm-hmm. So if it's coconut oil, this is said, don't look. When Philip Pierre is saying his nonsense, it tells you that you have a failed prime minister, because the only oil he knows how to make is real cocoa, but he will not make any effort to reopen the coconut oil factory in Sufre for the copra manufacturers, the people who grow coconut trees to make some money. Eh?
1: They don't need money.
0: Eh?
1: They don't need money because he's putting people first.
0: They're not farmers. Sorry, I guess the woman in high heels, the farmer they put in high heels don't know about that, right?
1: Call her.
0: Leave me alone. Angie.
1: I didn't say anything. I didn't say anything, Kola. Angie. Oh Lord. give me a minute, Kola. Give me a minute. Oh, the farmer in her heels.
0: Funny. No,
1: so,
0: if we have
1: to so Kola is the heels that make her kill all the cows because she.
0: Okay. Yes. Instead of finding a place for these cows that have grass and stuff, you take the cows and you go and put them on
1: in a desert.
0: You're so proud of yourself for moving the cows.
1: Did you? Kola, let me tell you.
0: I wonder how much.
1: Kola, did you
0: these cows?
1: Kola, did you see the video she made? Did you see the video she made when she moved the cows?
0: Yes, I saw the video.
1: The video started move.
0: She did not move. She didn't move the cows. She moved the cows.
1: Befla Laji. I said to myself, what is this? This is what we have come to. Is this an official communique from the Ministry of Agriculture? Moo Befla Laji.
0: Yeah.
1: I don't mean to laugh. I'm sorry. I'm sorry.
0: That's what we do to get recognition or recognizing such a foolishness like that. And we solutions sit by and we let these things happen. Philip JPA can make coconut oil. That's the only oil he knows how to make. Yet St. Lucia is not manufacturing one bottle of coconut oil.
1: To go anyway. Now, I have another question, Kola.
0: In this country.
1: Now, Kola, here's something we missed. Here's something we missed. And I'm glad you brought it up. The Prime Minister said to us that he cannot be blamed for the price of oil. Because the only oil he knows how to make is coconut oil, right? Okay. But do you also recall that earlier that same week, I think the Monday, the Prime Minister came and told us that the country lost 40-something million dollars in revenue, in oil revenue? So how is it that the Prime Minister can claim revenue for something he don't know how to make? And none of us question that.
0: Hold on. We're not selling oil in St. Lucia, so I don't know how we're getting revenue from it.
1: So how is it that the country lost? I have some bad news. The country lost 40-something million dollars in revenue because we were paying subsidies. How is it that you lost money for something you're not selling?
0: Hold that thought. But the Prime Minister never told St. Lucians that when he came in 2021 and raised the price of oil from $13.75 to $18 per gallon of oil, of gas, he never told St. Lucians how much money he made in that excessive amount of money that he picked up because the price of oil was reducing on the world market really quickly.
1: It was
0: falling and falling and falling.
1: And here's another thing, Kola. You know, I believe Philip J. Pierre just hates St. Lucia. He don't want to see us happy. It's like this man came into office, saw us looking comfortable and happy and decided, whose life am I going to mess up today?
0: I have to take
1: these people looking too. These people look too comfortable.
0: I need us to take him. Those things that were said on the market step, we have to take it line by line, dissect it, and let Philip J. Pierre know we're not stupid and we are going to speak and tell the St. Lucian people the truth about the lies spewed on the. Now, don't tell me he didn't spew lies. The lies things that he spewed on the market step. We have a prime minister who has continued to lie to this country,
1: mm-hmm.
0: who has twisted people and used words, operative words, words that to just twist things around, to bend them, to make them into another story that will feed people a totally different story from the truth. Now, you either have truth or you have lie. If you're not telling the truth, my friend, you are lying.
1: You are telling a lie. Yes, I agree with you, caller, 199%.
0: So if you're not telling the truth, you're calamity.
1: Mm-hmm. Mm-hmm.
0: So all that Philip J. Pierre is there talking. Philip J. Pierre still has not answered a lot of questions in St. Lucia to the St. Lucian people as per where monies have gone to, what has happened to monies that has been collected, how much monies has been collected, why was the price of gas increased by so much when gas was going on? All the Caribbean islands were paying $13, $12. St. Lucians were paying $18, $17.95 is 5 cents short. $18. 5 cents cannot buy anything.
1: That's true.
0: 5 cents does not purchase not even a sweet in this day and age.
1: Yeah, you're right.
0: So $18, round it off to $18, because when you give people the $20, sometimes they're giving you $2 back. They're even giving you 5 cents.
1: Mm-hmm.
0: You understand what I'm saying?
1: Mm-hmm.
0: Explain to us where, what you did, how much you collected, where this monies went to. Philip Pierre, all the lies that you have told to St. Lucians is coming back to haunt you. And we need answers. We need answers. We're not backing down, you know, Angie.
1: Yeah, I know.
0: For those who want to keep quiet, good for them, but I'm not backing down.
1: Yeah.
0: And we have to come together, stand together, and make them speak. Let me tell you, in Martinique, people making the government do things. In France, these are democratic countries where people stand up. In England, in Ireland, in the US, in Canada, all over the world, Spain, all over the world, people stand up and they speak out. When things are not going the way it is supposed to go, they do not take excuses from their leaders, because people put leaders to lead countries to ensure that they create the environment for these people to live properly without the excessive high prices. Mere motley in Barbados could work around the price of fuel in her country.
1: Mm-hmm.
0: Mr. What's his name?
1: Goodwin Friday.
0: Goodwin Friday, Mr. Friday, can give the Vincentians a Good Friday every week, every day of their lives, by covering, doing, working it out, making sure that the Vincentians can live. Even Jamaica can do stuff for their people.
1: What is Philip J. Pierre doing?
0: Trinidad can do for their people. All the Caribbean islands can look after their people. Philip J. Pierre, an island that was second in growth in the Caribbean in 2021 when you took the over. St. Lucia was second in growth in the Caribbean. The first was Guyana, because Guyana found oil.
1: Right.
0: St. Lucia was second. Right now, we are last or one. If we're not last, we are just one before the last in the Caribbean in growth. Philip J. Pierre, it says something about your stewardship. You cannot govern, you cannot lead, you cannot manage, you cannot look after this country without squeezing blood out of stones, as you SLPs have done from the time I know y'all being in governance. The only time St. Lucians get Taj Mahal is when the UWP governs this country. Who don't like it, that is up to them, but I am speaking truth.
1: That's right.
0: Now, if we're going to sit here and tolerate and tolerate and tolerate and pretend this is not happening, we will feel the pinch and continue to feel a pinch. Philip JPA will look at us and say, if y'all get me vexed, I will call an election and they will not have no seats in the parliament. Say, Lucians, you don't want a communist country?
1: I think Philip JPA was just speaking in reverse. You remember when we were little, we used to speak in reverse?
0: No, he was not. Philip JPA is following the Skerrit policies. Y'all have to look carefully. Philip JPA does not give jokes even when he's laughing.
1: True.
0: When Philip JPA is laughing, it's because he's too embarrassed. He is too embarrassed that somebody's asking him a direct question about where he's falling short, where he's not looking after the country, where things are going wrong. So he laughs to make it seem like a joke, and he says trash to just make it seem like a joke. That is Philip JPA's MO. We need a serious prime minister in this country to run this country. We do not need a joker running this country and running it down to the gutter, because I tell you, we're on our way to Haitian status. If we don't do what we have to do in this country, as in stand up to this government, demand the things that we need to have, demand accountability, demand transparency, demand figures, as in money spent, where it's going, demand for us to have a proper health system in this country, demand for the police to be treated fairly in that they are trained, etc., so they can do the work.
1: You're right,
0: when you tell me something, an accident, and I don't want to change the subject because I'm going to come back a little bit. I'm not going to be too long, much longer.
1: Mm-hmm.
0: An accident in Bois d'Orge area. Three vehicles pile up last weekend, and it took 3 hours for the policemen to get there. And Philip JPA did ribbon cutting and opening ceremony of a police station headquarters in Grosile.
1: But did he? But I guess he didn't give them vehicles, caller. 3 hours, you
0: when
1: say?
0: You tell me it took three hours for, right outside the police station, the new headquarters in Grosje, was another accident. And it took 3 hours for the policemen to get there, right outside the police station. I'm not making these things up, you know.
1: Where were they coming from? They didn't have vehicles at the time. What is going on? The police were out. The police were out on lunch.
0: Hold on. Hold that thought. Didn't Philip JPA buy new vehicles for the policeman? Isn't Philip JPA boasting that he's the one that has given the most vehicles to the policeman?
1: And when the policeman said that those vehicles were simply, when the policeman said that those vehicles were simply to replace ones that had been decommissioned, he said that was a lie. In fact, Ronald Philip came out and said that was a lie.
0: Boasted about giving the most vehicles to policemen.
1: He did. He did say that.
0: We're having accidents around the place. The roads are not marked. No, there are no arrows. There's nothing. No road network. No roads fixing. No nothing. Nothing is happening in this country. And we sit there paying the highest prices, not seeing any movement in this country. The only movement we are seeing in this country is people coming, Trinidadians coming and build courthouse, airport, now our international airport. People coming from overseas building free hotels on a mountain in Redwy, and to the back of the mountain is a beach where there are mangrove swamps that are protecting the coastline, that they're destroying these things, and we're not hearing anything from them. Nobody has accounted as to who sold that whole mountain to one hotelier.
1: Caller, now, you said something and I do not agree. How can you say you're not seeing any movement? Caller, so much money that moving from your pocket into the government's coffers, you're not seeing that movement, Caller?
0: Only movement I'm seeing, and the harder I work, the more I have to work to be paid. Every time it's just giving. Now, there's one thing that I am going to say before I hang up. The government is doing absolutely nothing to stem or to stop the prices of goods from increasing in this country. The government has the power to do it.
1: The only power they have is to reduce their own taxes, and they are not going to do that, Caller. And you know they're not going to do that. They're not going to do it.
0: Hold on. They have the power to do it, but I'll tell you what. The higher the price of the food, the higher the price of the goods, the clothes, the shoes, the books, the bags, the whatever, the bread, the chicken, the whatever, the peas, the rice. Mm-hmm. Is there more?
1: Yeah,
0: the government collects.
1: Which is why I said to you, they are not going to do it, because it's going to affect their bottom line. The government don't care about you. The only thing they care about is you spending your money. And they collecting their cut.
0: That's the only way Philip knows how to run this 238 square miles, by taxing a population of people that over half of them are unemployed.
1: Caller, the government MO is to squeeze the lifeblood out of the few people who are trying to make an honest living. And we've seen it. We continue to see it over and over. But that's one of the things. Earlier in the broadcast, I said we have allowed this government to get away with everything. And I started listing the things that we have allowed them to get away with. And that is one of them.
0: Yeah.
1: That is one of the things. When we stay quiet, Caller, what are we doing? Silence is consent. That's why Philip J. Pierre could come out and say the people have accepted the 2.5% levy. Silence is consent.
0: Yes. Yes. Now, I have not accepted that 2.5% levy.
1: Yeah, but you didn't tell him that.
0: I have not accepted it. I've spoken about it from before it was implemented to this current day. I am not accepting it. I have to pay that. I don't have much of a choice. But I'm telling you, I am not accepting of this. I am not accepting of Carnival getting funded to the fullest, but our hospitals have no medicine. I am not for jazz getting funds and everything that jazz needs for them to score. Oh, they did the best jazz festival, and our hospitals and our poor people cannot eat, and people cannot survive when they go to OKEU.
1: And Caller,
0: and there's no hospital
1: and Caller,
0: in Beaufort.
1: Caller, if you say that to Philip J. Pierre, you know what his response will be? 16-1.
0: Well, you know what, Philip J. Pierre? You'll see 16-1. You'll see it. I warn you, Philip J. Pierre, you'll see 16-1. Because I'll tell you something. The day you see, and it's happening already, the people are turning.
1: Mm-hmm.
0: The people are turning. Philip J. Pierre, look at the meeting you had on Market Steps last week. That's why you say you'll go house to house and show people how to remove piece of their gutter for them to catch water. In this day and age, in 2026, rather than say I'm going to go to all the water catchment areas that St. Lucia has and rehabilitate them like Guy Joseph and Alan Chastney had done, so the people in all the different parts of St. Lucia can get water and pipe-borne water to their homes, to their pipes, and I will distill the dam and carry on doing the work in the dam. You will tell us to go and take out a piece of you come and show us how to take out a piece of guttering from my roof, right? For it to go into a container that is open to breed damn mosquitoes that y'all don't even treat anymore, to create endless havoc and diseases and stuff for the people of St. Lucia. Philip J. Pierre, we are living in 2026. We are not in the 1950s. We are in 2026. And if you cannot do the job that should be done in 2026, you need to go. You need to step down. You need to vacate our House of Parliament. You need to leave that office that is in the waterfront where all the bad things does happen.
1: The escalated crime area.
0: The escalated crime area. With all your I was going to say fall.
1: Caller, you see you have a nice day, because I see where you're getting up. Have a nice day.
0: With all your comrades. All his comrades to go with him as well.
1: Have a nice day, caller. Thank you for that.
0: Thank you.
1: Yeah. Guys, let me tell you, I don't know. Let me just read the last few messages. Somebody says, where is the Chamber of Commerce? Weeks of these allegations, nothing has been said up until now. Somebody says, question, is it law for the former Minister of Agriculture to have the government vehicle in his possession, driving everywhere, doing his business with? Enlighten me, please. Well, the former Minister of Agriculture is still a member of the government. He won his seat and he is the Deputy Speaker of the House. I guess that is the rationale for him being assigned a government vehicle. I don't agree with it, but I know that is what they will say. Somebody says, Pip says this kind of crap because he believes that these things will get him votes. Somebody says, maybe the person leave me alone. Somebody says, I agree with you, caller, and if people really wants to help people with the price of goods, he can work with customs and have customs charge less on imported goods in order to reduce the retail prices. I have to tell you guys, I mean, it sounds rational, but it only sounds rational if you actually want to help the people. If you actually want to put people first. But that is not Philip J. Pierre's purview. The only thing about the people he put in first is their money. The man just wants to collect taxes. Y'all don't understand that. Y'all think the man is there to help us. No, he's not. He's there to help himself. Y'all heard him. Put yourself first. So a leader who's conscientious, who wants to help the people, they would be thinking about, how can I improve the lives of my people? Philip J. Pierre is thinking, how can I improve my bottom line? Y'all need to, it's a hard pill to swallow, but y'all should know this by now. Somebody says it's a compounded tax. It's burning us up in all areas. Somebody says, Trump was asking to buy oil from America. Another one says, then she said that some cows were not cooperative. Yeah, she did say that. The cows were not cooperative. Somebody says, since PJP has failed the people, he was asked to give jokes. The PM of Grenada is much younger than PJP, but I never hear him doing that. The PM of Grenada is an actual prime minister. Philip J. Pierre is the reincarnation of the Joker. Sorry. Why else would everything be a joke to this man? This man is not serious. He's not serious. Somebody says, PJP said that oil was $20 per barrel under Shah's administration. Again, the man is a Joker. Somebody says, he was making coconut oil and making comic show. Guys, it has been wonderful speaking with you again. Keep the fire burning, keep the pressure on, because we need, let me tell you, if these people had given me a check, I would be in the commissioner's office making a report as to why it is these checks from the SSDF were being handled in such a way. Mr. Victrine, you need to answer to the people. You need to answer to the people. But I guess you believe that you are protected by your party, that they will protect you the same way they protect in the victory. But I want to tell you that this is not the case. As soon as they have no more use for you, Mr. Victrine, they will throw you under the bus. Ask all of those who have gone before you. Ask Stanley Felix, Ubaldus Daisy, and all the others. All of the others who were just tossed aside when they were no longer useful to the SLP. Think about it and do the right thing. Guys, thank you so much for joining me here on Hard Talk. And I implore you, keep the fire burning. Keep the pressure on. Senusha does not belong to the men and women who occupy the fifth floor of the Graham Luizzi building. It belongs to all of us. Let's ensure that our country is protected, because they're not doing it for us. Have a wonderful day, guys. Bye bye.
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